going to Jerry Wybenkar of AJ. He was our latest summer cash winner here on 100.7 KSLX, the Valley's classic rock station. Do you believe it? He got the news on his way down to the D-back game right now. So I think he can afford a few beers. Maybe he should buy everybody around. Your code word for the 5 o'clock hour and next week's money is shrub. And that's spelled S-H-R-U-B. 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

0: 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And this was our latest summer cash winner. It was Jerry Ridenbicker of Apache Junction. And I asked him what he's going to do with that $1,000.
1: I might have to go on vacation.
0: Yeah. I definitely think that's in order. All right, your code word to win your piece of the money this hour is shrub. S-H-R-U-B.

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18: 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And encased him on concrete.
14: We'll also have Cover Your Ears at around 7:20. 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

0: wore down the stylus on that album right there. Young Americans, that's Fame, of course, on the Valley's classic rock station, 100.7 KSLX. Karen D'Alessandro again congratulating our latest summer cash winner. That was Jerry Weibinker of Apache Junction. We have another cash code word coming up because there's way more money where that $1,000 came from. So stay right there for that. Also, since you're entering these on the app or at KSLX.com, remember that by streaming us, you can also win cool stuff. And I just noticed we put up a trip to Vegas to see Sammy Hagar at the Park MGM. And this includes two tickets to the show in September. There's a two-night hotel stay at the Park MGM. And, of course, we always like to toss in a $100 gas card. So, yeah, this and that, I think, is easy. I think it's like an hour or two listening a day, which you're doing anyway. So if you don't have the app, make sure you get it. Pay attention to what new cool stuff comes up because there's often experiences that you sometimes can't even buy. A long set of classic rock is on tap for you next.
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5: 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Only a slight chance of a shower, otherwise mostly sunny, high 102, partly cloudy through the evening with a chance of overnight rain, low 84. And that's Monday's Valley weather.
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The Beatles and Bon Jovi, just some of the bands taking us up to get the lead out. But right now, head to the air, we'll make the dash. 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

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That's where you found Led Zeppelin on this night in 1977. 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And if you thought you heard Bono's voice in a commercial for the World Cup yesterday while you were watching Spain and Argentina, you weren't wrong. He did the voiceover and they featured the band too.

0: It's the start of a whole new week here in the attic. Well, we're fighting the heat. 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Tune in tonight for a Cooper's Countdown from 1968, where I was auditioning for Frank Zappa, a tale about the time I ran for governor. Then for You Gotta Love the 80s, it's Iron Maiden with a war song, and we'll do two Movie Music Madness tunes from Bowie and Bon Jovi. It may be hot down there, but it's nice and cool up here in the attic. See you tonight.
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1: Arizona State University, the place on this night in 1977. 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And here's three from that performance on 100.7 KSLX.

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1: 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Beefed up security on campus for that concert and the 15,000 fans that attended. Hey, if you were there, you have to message me and tell me what you thought of the show. Online, as I do my research, the reviews are really mixed, which I can understand given that the 77 North American tour was their last, not their best, and a lot of people left disappointed that night. So I want to know what you think. I'm Karen D'Alessandro on air for my Facebook page, and if you want to go to Instagram, it's Radio Girl Karen. Our thanks to RestoreMyCivilRights.com for powering Get the Let Out tonight. 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Alice Cooper is ready to go. He is in the attic with Iron Maiden in You Gotta Love the 80s. Movie Music Madness from Bon Jovi and a Summer Cash Code Word on the way.
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18: 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Only a slight chance of a shower, otherwise mostly sunny, high 102, partly cloudy through the evening with a chance of overnight rain, low 84. And that's Monday's Valley weather.
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3: You're hanging out in Alice's Attic on Monday, July 20th. It is the middle of summer. It is as hot as hell everywhere, especially in Europe. We just got back from Europe and, man, it was 90 degrees with 90% humidity. I'm doing everything in my power to stay cool. 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Cooper's Countdown takes us back to this exact week in 1968. Plus, a listener email and birthday bash is celebrating a guitarist from Mexico who took on the world. 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

0: 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What do you got for us, Coop?
1: The date was July 20th, 1968. The Beatles released Yellow Submarine. The very first Special Olympics was held, and I was auditioning for Frank Zappa after recently moving to L.A., and the charts looked like this, starting off at number 5. Status Quo created a psychedelic hit with phasing effects and backwards guitars on Pictures of Matchstick Men. That is really a great record. At number 4, a song inspired by Jimi Hendrix's concert in London. It's Cream with Sunshine of Your Love. The number 3 slot goes to Eric Burton and the Animals with their anti-war epic Sky Pilot. At number 2, The Doors borrowed from the Kinks on their very similar melody of Hello, I Love You. And the number 1 song on this day in 1968 was inspired by a gardener named Jack. It's The Stones. Jumpin' Jack Flash is a gas, gas, gas.

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1: 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Thanks, Merrill. It's weird around here at my house because we didn't even plant tomatoes, and they're everywhere. Up here in the attic, tomatoes are so big that they're starting to talk to us. Well, if you're gardening while listening to my show, tell me all about it. Alice at alicesattic.com. I'll be right back with birthday bashes, so stay right there.
0: There's more Alice after this.
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2: 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Only a slight chance of a shower, otherwise mostly sunny, high 102, partly cloudy through the evening with a chance of overnight rain, low 84. And that's Monday's Valley weather.
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0: Do you share a birthday with Nikki Sixx, Elvis, Britney Spears, or Bono? Well, you're about to find out, because Alice Cooper's going to invite you to blow out the candles for some festive celebrity birthday bashes.
1: Not a huge list for July 20th, but there are some notable people born on this day. The king and military leader Alexander the Great, Soundgarden frontman Chris Cornell, John Lodge from the Moody Blues, J.J. French from Twisted Sister, and guitarist legend Carlos Santana was born on this day. Well, that's a pretty good band. Jeez. Alexander the Great could probably manage them. So how about a Fleetwood Mac classic done by Santana? Black Magic Woman.

0: There's more Alice Cooper coming sooner than later. Alice's Attic with Alice Cooper.
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0: Welcome back to Alice's Attic. In case you're wondering, yes, this is an actual attic complete with cobwebs, mold, and a mysterious substance that's been growing in the corner since the Nixon administration. So welcome. You'll want to stay tuned this hour for a ton of fun. A Cooper's cover from some Southern Rock Royal details from the attic about my political career. And finally, for rock trivia, it's the one and only Jackson Browne. But now, let's hear this.
23: Alice's Attic with Alice Cooper.

Cooper's Covers coming up. But now, it's more music. It's Alice's Attic with Alice Cooper.

0: Imitation is the sincerest form of flattery. Either that, or they just ran out of song ideas. Whichever the case, here's a Cooper's cover now.
1: Tonight we're talking about a song everyone knows as a Lynyrd Skynyrd song, and almost nobody knows it's actually a cover. Call Me the Breeze was written by J.J. Cale, the Tulsa guitarist who basically invented an entire sound, the Tulsa sound, and then spent his whole career trying to avoid being famous for it. Call Me the Breeze first appeared on his 1971 debut album Naturally, a stripped-down two-minute blues shuffle with his vocal buried way down in the mix. Skynyrd picked it up for their 1974 album Second Helpings, and guitarist Gary Rossington came up with a riff that distinguished their version from Cale's version. So, here's Skynyrd doing J.J. Cale. Call Me the Breeze.

0: Mr. Breeze.
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2: I want to tell you about the time I ran for governor of Arizona, because I did. Sort of. It's complicated. February of 1988, Arizona politics at the time was an absolute disaster. Our governor, Evan Meekum, was in the middle of getting impeached for obstruction of justice. The whole state was a mess, so I decided to build on something I did in 72, when I ran for president against Nixon with my song Elected. I represented something called the Wild Party. My slogan in 1988 was, a messed up governor for a messed up state. I probably got votes, but I would never have taken that job. Well, if you want me to get back into politics, which I will never do, I just hate politics, send your donations to Alice at alicesattic.com. Rock Tribute is coming up right after this quick break, so stay right there.
0: Alice will be right back with more rock and roll that doesn't suck.
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0: We'll have your rock trivia in minutes. Let's get back to the music now. It's Alice's Attic with Alice Cooper.
1: Two, one, two, three, four.

0: Alice Cooper has some rock trivia for you. 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
1: What inspired the Jackson Browne song, Doctor My Eyes? An actual eye infection he had. Brown's eyes turned painfully red. He couldn't see properly. A real doctor gave him real eye drops and told him to keep his eyes shut for a few days. And the whole metaphor about having seen too much grew out of that actual physical experience. Brown was 23 years old, broke, living in a cheap apartment in L.A. that he shared with a young songwriter named Glenn Frey, who hadn't formed the Eagles yet. Frey later said he heard Brown working on the piano part through the thin apartment walls every morning for months, so when the song came out, he was already completely sick of hearing it. So let's hear Doctor My Eyes, Jackson Browne.

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13: 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But he does think you're worthy of listening to his show. Crank up the most talented man whose eye makeup is better than yours. The king of your kind. It's Alice's Attic with Alice Cooper.
14: You're back in Alice Cooper's attic. Maybe later this evening, we'll head down to my basement so you can experience every creepy room in my house. In the meantime, we've got a big hour of radio ahead of us. Two editions of Movie Music Madness are coming your way. And of course, some Hey Stupid headlines that will make you feel good about your life choices. But now, time for music.
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0: It's time for Movie Music Madness, where Alice attempts to play the soundtrack to West Side Story.
1: I feel pretty. I feel pretty. I feel pretty. I feel pretty. I
0: But we don't let him.
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0: Movie Music Madness.
3: In 2003, Charlie's Angels Full Throttle was released, starring Drew Barrymore, Cameron Diaz, and Lucy Liu, as secret agents kicking, flipping, and motorcycling their way through a plot about a stolen titanium ring. There's a scene where Demi Moore plays a former angel turned villain, and her entire look is direct homage to David Bowie's Aladdin Sane character, the lightning bolt across her face, the whole theatrical glam persona. So when that scene needed music, the filmmakers went straight to the source. They got Bowie himself to re-record Rebel Rebel specifically for this film. He went back to the studio and recorded an entirely new stripped-down arrangement. He also quietly removed the line referencing Quaaludes, which had been in the original 1974 version. So let's hear Rebel Rebel from Charlie's Angels.
4: Got your mother in the world. She's not sure if you're

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0: Now on Alice's Attic, a look at people that are strange and often dense, mindless, obtuse, vacuous. In other words, stupid.
1: Well, let's check in on the stupidest. First up, Chicago, where someone stole a fully functioning replica car from the 80s TV show Knight Rider, took it on a joyride. While they did return the car, they got a speeding ticket in the process. Other people just had a Tuesday. Next, a woman in Michigan managed to get out of handcuffs while the police had her in the back of a car. She did it by dislocating her own arm to wrangle out of the cuffs. She escaped, was arrested again hours later, and taken to the hospital. And finally, a robbery went wrong when a man got himself locked in a walk-in freezer at a high-end grocery store. Police discovered him just in time to save him from hypothermia. It's so funny, that's happening in a Dexter book that I'm reading right now, where there are vampire cannibals eating people. Well, I've got to get even more movie music madness coming up after this break, so don't move.
0: You're mere moments away from more Alice.
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1: In 1990, Young Guns 2 was released, starring Emilio Estevez, in the sequel to the 88 Western, telling the story of Billy the Kid's final years on the run. Emilio originally approached his friend John Bon Jovi, asked permission to use the song Wanted Dead or Alive for the soundtrack. Bon Jovi read the lyric back over and realized the song was actually about life on tour, so it didn't fit. So he borrowed the script from Estevez and read the whole thing. One night they were out at dinner. Bon Jovi wrote the entire song, Blaze of Glory, from start to finish on a napkin. Estevez liked it so much, he had those napkins framed and hung on a wall in this house. So let's hear Blaze of Glory from Young Guns 2.

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0: It's your radio buddy, Alice Cooper, back to hang out once again. I'll bet when you told your coworkers that you were hanging out with Alice Cooper every night, they looked at you like you were insane. Maybe that's because you are insane. Anyway, this hour, we've got one of the great heavy metal songs about a doomed 19th century cavalry charge, then some freaky facts to scramble your brain a little further, and rock trivia on an 8-minute guitar solo that was recorded in a single take and became the theme song for an NHL hockey team. But now, let's get on with the music.
22: Alice's Attic with Alice Cooper.

0: The scent of Aquanet, the silky smooth feel of spandex, and a cassette cranked up on the Alpine in your Trans Am. 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
2: In June of 1983, Iron Maiden released The Trooper. Bassist Steve Harris, the band's founder and chief songwriter, was an avid reader of military history. He became fixated on one specific event, the charge of the Light Brigade on October 25th, 1854, during the Battle of Balaclava in the Crimean War. Nearly 700 British cavalrymen charged directly at a heavily fortified Russian gun position. Lord Tennyson immortalized it 6 weeks later in his poem, The Charge of the Light Brigade, and Harris turned it into the song, The Trooper. As Harris explained, this isn't a song glorifying war. It's a song about the men sent to die in it. So here's The Trooper from Iron Maiden.

0: needs a break, and so do you.
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0: Now, Alice's Attic with Alice Cooper presents more fun and freaky facts. Take it away, Coop.
1: It's time to learn stuff from Alice Cooper. Here we go. There is a town in Norway called Hell, which does in fact freeze over every year. Original Twinkies were filled with banana-flavored cream, and they're probably still around. A blue whale's heartbeat can be heard from 2 miles away underwater. Hot water freezes faster than cold water, which is called the Mpemba effect, and still baffles scientists. And finally, the loudest sound in recorded history was the eruption of the volcano Krakatoa in 1883, which ruptured people's eardrums 40 miles away. So sitting right next to that would not have been cool. Well, it's time for a break while you think about all of that, but I'll be right back with some more rock trivia right after this.
0: Your teller of Detroit stories, Alice Cooper, will return after these messages.
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1: On July 27th, 1979, AC/DC released the last album they recorded with Bon Scott, Highway to Hell. 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
1: Which sport team uses Ted Nugent's Stranglehold as their official song? My listeners in Chicago will know that it's the Blackhawks. The song opened Nugent's self-titled 75 debut album, which was his first record after dropping the Amboy Dukes name for good. Ted played the guitar solo in one take with no edits. As a fun side note, in September 2024, Pearl Jam covered it live with the lyrics changed to be explicitly anti-gun, which Nugent responded to by publicly inviting Eddie Vedder onto his own TV show to debate gun policy on camera. So, let's hear all 8 minutes and 23 seconds of it. Here's Stranglehold, Ted Nugent.

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14: Welcome to the deepest confines of the mind of Alice Cooper. It's a bit dusty up here, and oh, is it cluttered. There's a memory of hanging out with John Lennon and Anne Murray at L.A.'s The Troubadour in 73. And over here is Alice's Cortez High School locker combination. And why is there a random recollection of pre-concert pickled herring in Oslo in 2017? But amidst the mélange, there's a wealth of rock and roll tidbits and knowledge that never fails to entertain and engage. So without further ado, here's your fastidious host. It's Alice's Attic with Alice Cooper.
15: You're listening to the only man who has survived the guillotine, Alice Cooper. I can't tell you how many times my wife has had to sew my head back on after a concert. That's how I know she really loves me. So you'll want to stick around for an epic hour of radio. We still got an attic classic that was written to fail, plus one of your absurd emails, and I'll top it off with some Ramones trivia. But now let's get on with it.
14: Alice's Attic with Alice Cooper.

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1: February of 1969, Ian Anderson of Jethro Tull was sitting in a Holiday Inn on the banks of the Charles River in Boston. His manager, Terry Ellis, turned to him and said, "Go write a hit single." Now, Anderson didn't want to write a hit single. He wanted to write whatever he wanted to write. So in his own words, "I dutifully went upstairs and fiddled around for an hour and came up with the song and tried to make it uncommercial as I could. Just to be sure it would never get played on the radio, he wrote it in 5/4 time. He thought, nobody can dance to this, nobody can tap their feet to it. This is a guaranteed commercial failure." They recorded it in a cheap studio in New Jersey with the cheapest session musicians they could find for the orchestration, and the song that Ian Anderson designed specifically to fail, "Living in the Past," went to number 3 in the UK charts. So, let's hear "Living in the Past."

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0: It could be a love letter. It could be hate mail. It could be an Amazon delivery confirmation for a recent straitjacket purchase. Either way, you wrote it. Alice reads it on Alice's email.
1: Hi, Alice. Did you ever think of doing a cover of something from a completely different style of music? It could be funny to hear you doing something like Britney Spears' Toxic. Just an idea. You can tell me if I'm crazy for thinking that. Andrea. No, I think that's a really good idea. Get Katy Perry to be doing Cannibal Corpse. That'd be great. Well, if you want to suggest some covers for me to record, send them to alice@alicesattic.com. I'll be right back with Rock Trivia on some Ramones, so don't move.
0: What? You think radio this brilliant is free? We'll be back with more amazing Alice Cooper after the break.
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6: 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And once again this year, Fulton Homes and KSLX are spreading the word about just how dangerous those hot sidewalks and streets can be for your dog's paws. 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
0: 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Good things come to those who wait. 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
1: Which band was supposed to star in the movie Rock and Roll High School instead of the Ramones? Cheap Trick. Producer Roger Corman considered several bands for the lead musical role. Todd Rundgren, Devo, Van Halen were all floated at different points, but Cheap Trick was the leading choice until Live at Budokan turned them into a much bigger, much more expensive band. So they tuned into Ramones, who were thrilled, available, and exactly cheap enough. Let's hear Rock and Roll High School

0: Alice will be back tomorrow at his usual time. Please stay tuned to this station. We've heard there might be a DJ doing a show from their basement. Alice's Attic with Alice Cooper.
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0: On July 27th, 1979, AC/DC released the last album they recorded with Bon Scott, Highway to Hell. It catapulted the band to stardom. Bon Scott died in early 1980, and the band had to find a new lead singer. On July 25th, 1980, they released Back in Black with Brian Johnson on lead vocals. It went on to become the most successful rock album in history. 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

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BOC's coming up too. Now Jamie's got a gun. It's Aerosmith. 100.7 KSLX.

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Paul McCartney's on the way. Bon Jovi and Queen coming up too. After White Wedding, it's Billy Idol.

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0: 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This weekend is going to be an AC/DC album anniversary weekend celebrating Highway to Hell and Back in Black. It'll start Friday at 4, and you'll have a chance to win tickets to see AC/DC in Vegas coming up. AC/DC is going to be in the new classic rock long set that's on the way, along with a couple of my favorites, too.
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this is definitely shaping up to be the classic rock long set of the night. Alice is on the way. Rock star Alice Cooper, that is. The Cars are after AC/DC, and Tom Petty and the Heartbreakers are showing up, too. What a party. 100.7 KSLX.

School's out for Alice Cooper. It's a classic rock long set. 100.7 KSLX. He'll clock back in this evening at 7. Cheap Trick and Metallica on the way. 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

Josh is at the end of this classic rock long set. They're also coming to town at the end of the year. They'll be in the Valley in December. 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

0: 11 KSLX. My name's Heather with AC/DC kicking off the new classic rock long set on the way. You should probably know that this weekend's going to be a big AC/DC album anniversary weekend, celebrating both Highway to Hell and Back in Black's anniversaries with lots of extra AC/DC and a chance for you to pick up tickets to see them in Vegas.
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9: I had an Aunt Dolores that randomly disappeared, like off the face of the earth. 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

0: Van Halen on 100.7 KSLX. Hey, this is Van Heather. I was just telling a friend how David Lee Roth hit on my mom that time. Do you know that story? You don't? Send me an email and I'll jot it down for you. Heather@KSLX.com. Got another classic rock long set on the way. I'm not going to say the band that's starting it, but when you hear who the band is and you know me, you'll know why.
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2: 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A confirmation text validating the entry into the sweepstakes will follow. Each text message sent to or received by a service subscriber of any wireless carrier may incur standard text messaging charges. Unless otherwise indicated, there is a limit of one entry per contest per person and one winner per household. Webcasts are on a delayed basis, which may affect a webcast listener's ability to participate in any contest. Station will not accept collect calls. Station is not responsible for problems accessing the station website and social media pages, problems sending a text, telephone line unavailability, busy signals, operator interference, and technical or atmospheric conditions that disrupt the completion of an entry or phone call. The criteria and process for selecting winners, the number of winners, the specified prizes to be awarded, and the values of prizes will typically be stated on our website. This information may be periodically included in on-air promotions and on our respective social media pages. Unless otherwise stated, winners will be notified by email or phone. Odds of winning will be dependent upon the number of eligible entries received. The winner is responsible for all income taxes due as a result of accepting a prize, and an IRS Form 1099 may be submitted to applicable taxing authorities. Unless otherwise stated, each winner must claim the prize in person. The prize must be claimed at the KSLX studios during normal business hours within 10 days from the day the prize is won. Failure to meet this deadline shall be deemed forfeiture of the right to claim the prize. Individuals must be 18 years or older at time of entry and be legal residents of Arizona to be eligible to participate in KSLX contests unless otherwise specified. Winners may only win one prize within a 30-day period. Contest deadlines will typically be stated on the station website and may be periodically included in on-air promotions. By participating in any KSLX contest, you agree to fully release and indemnify Hubbard Radio Phoenix LLC, Hubbard Radio LLC, and any contest sponsors from all liability. 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KSLX reserves the right to change prize values, substitute prizes of comparable value, and revise contest rules without notice. Prizes are non-transferable and non-exchangeable and must be taken in their entirety. By entering, each contestant agrees to comply with all rules governing the sweepstakes or contest. Complete contest rules are available at www.kslx.com.
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Scorpions 100.7 KSLX. Coming up on this morning's 10 at 10 with LP, it's right after the Dave and Mahoney Show. 10 songs on a 2 for Tuesday means 5 artists from 1973. Think like Pink Floyd and Alice Cooper on today's 10 at 10.

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20: 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Hello, Blue Sky. Goodbye, pests. Slight chance of a shower, otherwise mostly sunny and 102. Partly cloudy this evening with a chance of overnight rain, low 86. And that's Tuesday's Valley weather.
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33: Charlie joining us today with a family secret. What's going on, Charlie?
34: Probably about 63 years ago, 1965 or so, I had an Aunt Dolores that randomly disappeared, like, off the face of the earth.
33: So did she have, like, a family and, like, it was, like, shocking that she just went missing? Like, she wasn't, like, a drifter or, like, a hitchhiker or something?
34: Well, I did some research. My mom's passed away, so all my family's passed away. Found out that she killed her first husband.
33: Oof.
34: And encased him in concrete.
33: Ah, what?
34: This all happened.
33: She was doing DIY before DIY was big.
34: And a couple other husbands she had, they disappeared. They never found them.
33: Okay.
34: So I'm trying to find more. She's, I grew up in Kentucky, so.
35: Go Cats.
34: Go Big Blue.
35: Go Big Blue, baby.
33: So hang on.
35: We had people on the floorboards around there. We had people on the floorboards around there.
33: We're talking murder here, Audrey.
35: I am too.
34: Murder, yeah. And then the stories my grandfather told me when he was in a horse business, he worked for this one guy, and one day he comes to work, the barn is on fire,
35: yeah.
34: And his car is in there. This is like 1956 or so.
35: Your aunt was a serial killer.
34: This is my great aunt that's missing, but my grandfather's telling me about the mob deal. And I guess the FBI came and investigated because that guy that burnt the barn down, his barn and house mysteriously disappeared. I mean, not disappeared, but caught on fire,
33: mm-hmm.
34: Leveled to the ground. And they handed my grandfather the keys to a car that was a Cadillac that belonged to the guy that the barn burnt down.
33: So, do you think, honestly, I mean, because you guys just made a joke about that, but do you think that your aunt was a serial killer?
34: I think she was connected in the mob. I think my grandfather was connected in the mob. I always thought that because in the year that Mike Tyson lost his first fight, we were in Louisiana, and there was a knock on the door. He said, "Boy, go in the room." And I was, okay, me, probably about 15, looking out the door. This guy's about 7 foot tall, and this other guy, he looked like a mob dude. They shook hands, he gave him a suit, briefcase, and said, have a good day, and left. 10 minutes later, he said, boy, get here and count this money.
33: Whew. So when I first heard about the aunt encasing the husband in concrete, that sounds very mob-esque.
0: That's real, and also that's a real one. Well, no, she's murdering husbands. I was sitting there thinking that she was like doing like she was being a writer for her man, but no, she's just murdering them and onto the next one in the mob. And
3: but if Grampy's getting briefcases of cash dropped off after the fights, that's wild.
33: Yeah, man.
0: Wow. Right.
34: So he said it was for a horse because I remember like when I was in elementary school, he said, "Boy, let's go buy a car." He bought one of those, was a brown convertible Mercedes, so it's like 1987 Mercedes or so.
33: Hell yeah.
34: So I think he was connected. I never haven't proved that he was connected, but I think he was with all the stories he told me. And from what I found out about my, I guess, great aunt, you could say, because I'm 52, and that was 53 years ago, so that probably would be my great aunt.
33: Or yeah,
34: my
33: I wouldn't call her great.
0: She's not bad aunt, Dolores.
34: All right.
0: Wow, what a story.
34: You can do it. It takes a lot of digging, but you can find a little bit of stuff about her.
33: Better bring a pickaxe.
34: If that was even her real name.
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7: And now the weather from Blue Sky Pest Control. Hello, Blue Sky. Goodbye, pests. Slight chance of a shower, otherwise mostly sunny and 102. Partly cloudy this evening with a chance of overnight rain, low 86. And that's Tuesday's Valley weather.
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3: Audrey, I have a personal question for you now that another weekend is behind us. Did any lesbians smooch you this past weekend?
4: No, but
3: boring.
4: I did have a 23-year-old ask how old I was, and I told him my age, and he said, would never have guessed that, and that felt really good. That felt really good. He thought I was older. In my 20s.
3: Oh.
4: And I think he was lying, and he was wanting me to buy his drinks, but it doesn't matter. It doesn't matter.
3: You were out and about, and he's you asked
4: him. I didn't buy him drinks. He bought all, I was with like five gorgeous girls, and he was just going around me like, you guys look like you're 19, and I looked over at one of my 19. Friends, and it was like,
2: bro, stop watching TikTok pickup artist videos. This ain't working, child.
4: 19's a stretch, my guy, but whatever. I'll run with it.
3: So nobody made out with you this weekend?
4: No.
3: How boring. Well, turns out you getting made out with at the pool party last weekend, if you missed that story, it was a whole thing where there was a suburban mom that stuck her tongue into Audrey's mouth. And as it turns out, it's all
2: unwarranted my fault. And unwanted.
4: Unconsensual make-out
2: sesh. Audrey wasn't facilitating this.
4: I'm not in college anymore, okay?
3: Yeah.
4: Turns
3: out, at least according to this caller, it's all my fault somehow that happened?
31: Yeah, so you guys buried the lead on this whole Audrey Desperate Housewives saga. You know, Dave invites her over to his little house party so she could get assaulted, but then he sends her home hungover so that she doesn't even have a working shower. He didn't let her shower at his house. I say, Dave Farrah, bad friend.
2: Dave Farrah is a bad friend.
3: Listen,
2: because
3: you raspy son of a bitch. I offered. I said, hey, why don't you come over? And she demanded that she gets in this Uber and goes home instead. But I had to get home, sir. I had to let you come over to our place and, you know, reflect a little bit. Think about
4: like stare at the
3: what
4: some,
3: you've done.
4: Lay in some other foreign bed, stare at the walls and just sob.
2: And then wake up with four kids around and a dog.
4: Oh,
2: unruly ass dog.
4: No way.
3: And don't forget, my mother-in-law was also in town.
4: Oh, yes, where was I going to go?
3: You could have shared a bed with Shelly.
4: The couch? Absolutely not.
0: No, those are horrible.
2: But to be fair, though, I think this, the listener does bring up an interesting point, because Audrey, you didn't have water for like a week at your house.
0: 3 days.
2: Feels like a week.
0: It did.
2: In dog years.
0: Yeah. It was dog years.
2: My wife told me to tell you that she was mad at you.
0: Oh, she texted me.
2: For not coming over, because like we have an extra shower. You didn't have to like, you know, straight up like naked and afraid in your backyard.
0: I literally was. And I was naked and I was afraid. In the middle of the day, so hungover, and the only thing I had was cold fridge water, just dumping it on myself, trying to get the shampoo out of my hair and all the chlorine off my body and some other lady's lips off mine. It was horrible. It was a horrible time.
3: One more call about the lesbian pool party.
0: Great.
1: Hey, I'm planning a pool party this weekend, and I was wondering if Audrey might come over and like to come over and check out my wife's slip and slack.
0: I'm going to start charging a fee, you see. So, yes, I'll come over, and yes, I'll make out with your wives, but also, it's at least $5 million to do so.
2: Your wife's slip and slide, bro? You gotta find some better backyard entertainment.
0: No. That's a good thing.
2: I like Crocodile Isle, personally. Yeah.
3: Unless there's a rock under there.
2: Yeah.
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1: Pretty, beautiful, smart.
0: White. W-H-I-T-E. White.
2: Come on. Welcome to Dave and Mahoney.
3: I've told you guys that I have that very strange fantasy, and I don't know what it is. I think maybe it's the eyeballs, but those DoorDash little pods that drive around and deliver meals. Like anytime that I see one of those, I just want to hit it with my car.
4: I don't know why. That's kind of psychotic. Those are cute.
1: They got faces.
3: That's what makes me so angry. There's something deep inside of me that did not evolve properly, where I view that as a threat.
2: Dave and Mahoney.
3: So a man in Maryland was allegedly robbing a place, and that's not really that uncommon. But what makes this one interesting is that he brought his emotional support kitten.
4: Was he using the cat as a weapon?
1: Did he get confused with a gat?
4: He was very confused, Audrey.
2: Dave and Mahoney.
4: I am grabbing my Toto washlet and running out the house with that. That's the first thing I'm grabbing. My wife's got the baby in tow right behind us.
3: Right behind you?
2: All right. No. This is Dave and Mahoney.
0: Well, hello, friends, and thank you for joining us on this Tuesday morning. The most productive day of the week. Got some good news and some bad news to kick things off today. What would you like first, Mahoney?
4: Dave, why don't we start today's show with some bad news?
0: Yeah, some bad news. Le'Veon Bell, former star running back in the NFL.
1: What did you just call him?
0: Le'Veon Bell.
1: Oh. It sounded like you said Le'Veon Bell.
4: Le'Veon Bell.
1: Okay, sorry. Le'Veon Bell.
0: Yeah, it turns out he is a deadbeat dad.
4: Oh.
0: Yeah. So he got arrested in Ohio over the weekend for not paying his child support. He owes more than $50,000 in unpaid child support. And if you're not familiar with Le'Veon Bell, which I imagine you may not be, Audrey, he earned over $45 million while playing in the NFL.
1: I was going to say, I knew he was a ball player.
4: Running back for like maybe 3 or 4 years.
0: Yeah, I mean, when he was with the Steelers, he was just lights
4: unbelievable.
0: Out.
4: Unbelievable.
0: Played with the Jets after that. You know, he hasn't been in the league in a couple of years. Yeah. And, you know, there was some signs that he wasn't making great decisions, like when he decided that he was going to release a rap album during his career, and it was just the worst thing.
4: It could go either way. You got to remember, you know, the greats like Deion Sanders and Shaq.
0: Shaquille O'Neal, yeah.
4: Both released albums while they were playing. So, you know, he maybe wanted to be in that upper echelon of elite players. It just didn't. The days of rapping sports celebrities were left in the early 90s.
0: $50,000 is a lot of money to any of us.
4: Sure.
0: If you've made $45.37 million playing in the NFL.
1: Well, over the course of his career, not like in a year like a lot of these dudes are paid.
0: No, of course not. But, I mean, you know, he did sign with the Jets a four-year contract for $52 million. So, you know, he's earning over $10 million a season. Mm. Now, granted, that was, you know, 6-7 years ago, but now
1: that guy don't have that money.
0: You don't think he's got 50 grand?
1: No.
0: Blew it all?
1: Yeah. If you have money and you're used to spending money and you don't have it that way anymore, feel like he's not really probably the one to budget the books.
0: So it is a bit of a tell.
1: I'm not even the one to budget a book.
0: If, you know, he was pursuing his professional boxing career, if you remember that, Mahoney?
4: I do.
0: A couple of years ago.
4: Yeah. It was a celebrity boxing.
0: Not a great sign.
4: So one of the things that always shocked me, but I didn't know when I was younger, and I don't know why I always thought they just got like big ass lump sums of money. You know, the players get paid after every game. Yeah. They just get a physical check.
1: Really?
4: Literally after like every game.
1: That's kind of cool. I kind of like that.
4: But then here's the thing, because those checks are monstrous, because, again, you know, if you've got a $50 million
0: a year, yeah.
4: You know, and you only get paid like 16 times a year.
0: Mm-hmm.
4: And when those stop, that money, you know, it's not like it's like, oh, we're going to just sit on these residuals and, you know, live comfortably.
0: You're saying a lot of these players don't wisely invest their money, put it safely into a Roth or a 401k?
1: No, that's why they're trying to make it to where they have all of these kids coming up. And with new money in college, have some sort of financial literacy about him. Because, no, man, I would not know what to do with $54 million in the course of my lifetime.
4: Here's a hint. Save half of it. Mm-hmm. And do whatever you want with the other $25 million.
1: Boring.
4: You know? Literally.
1: Boring.
0: Some good news today as well. Jimothy is a star.
1: Jimothy, the little tiny raccoon?
0: Yes. So, I don't know if you're...
1: What?
0: He's gone very, if you're not very chronically viral. Online, you may not know who Jimothy is. He's this weird little long-legged raccoon that's missing a tail in Seattle.
1: He's got a spine deformity.
0: He's got a bit of a spine deformity, he does. But I don't know if you were watching any baseball over the weekend, Mahoney, when the Mariners were playing.
1: Mm-hmm. What?
0: So, this little weird raccoon, Jimothy.
1: Don't call him weird.
0: He's weird.
4: He is weird.
1: That's a disabled raccoon.
0: Yeah.
4: They don't get the same protections that people do.
0: No.
4: Nah, man.
0: That's what's making him a star, is that he is a strange-looking little raccoon that has abnormally long legs and no tail.
4: And a bent-ass spine.
0: Yeah, he's scampering all over the place. But I was watching baseball over the weekend, and the Mariners were playing, and yeah, this Jimothy lives in Seattle.
4: Mm-hmm.
0: And they're now using him in, like, their motion graphics. So, like, when a big thing flashes across the screen in the stadium where it says, like, home run or something, Jimothy runs across the screen first before it says home run.
1: Incredible.
0: If you have not seen Jimothy, do yourself a favor today. There are parody songs about Jimothy. There are people doing tributes. There's residents in Seattle setting out treats, hoping that Jimothy will grace them with his presence on their porch.
1: Ye be warned. Definitely a jump scare. This is your warning.
0: Who's judgy now, huh?
1: Well, I didn't call him names. I'm just saying that.
0: Strange little raccoon, man. I love him.
1: Jump scare.
0: I love him.
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1: This is not what I was expecting the good news to be, but Jimothy. Okay.
0: Jimothy.
1: I liked one Jimothy post, and now I'm getting like all sorts of animals with like spinal deformities.
0: That's a corgi. Your thing now. Secret code word for 6 a.m. is white.

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4: Yesterday, Charlie called us with a family secret that won him some tickets to go see Motley Crue when they come to town. Going to be over at Talking Stick Resort Amphitheater on Wednesday, September the 16th. 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
5: I had an Aunt Dolores that randomly disappeared, like off the face of the earth. Found out that she killed her first husband and encased him in concrete.
4: The full story is a wild one. We'll share it with you next.
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8: 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In the East Valley, we have an intersection partially blocked due to construction, Thomas at 44th Street. 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
27: 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Hello, Blue Sky. Goodbye, pests. Slight chance of a shower, otherwise mostly sunny and 102. Partly cloudy this evening with a chance of overnight rain, low 86. And that's Tuesday's Valley weather.
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0: A serial killer great aunt. That's the family secret that Charlie shared with us.
1: I had an Aunt Dolores that randomly disappeared, like off the face of the earth. Found out that she killed her first husband and encased him in concrete.
0: And she's not the only one in the family that has some secrets. That's coming up next.

0: 1965 or so, I had an Aunt Dolores that randomly disappeared, like, off the face of the earth.
1: So did she have, like, a family, and, like, it was, like, shocking that she just went missing? Like, she wasn't, like, a drifter or, like, a hitchhiker or something?
0: Well, I did some research. My mom's passed away, so all my family's passed away. Found out that she killed her first husband and encased him in concrete.
2: What?
0: This all happened.
2: She was doing DIY before DIY was big.
0: And a couple other husbands she had, they disappeared. They never found them.
2: Okay.
0: So I'm trying to find more shoes. I grew up in Kentucky, so.
3: Go Cats.
0: Go Big Blue.
3: Go Big Blue, baby.
1: So hang on.
3: We had people on the floorboards around there. We had people on the floorboards around there.
2: We're talking murder here, Audrey.
3: I am too.
0: Murder, yeah. And then the stories my grandfather told me when he was in the horse business, he worked for this one guy. And one day he comes to work, the barn is on fire, and his car is in there. This is like 1956 or so.
3: Your aunt was a serial killer.
0: This is my great aunt that's missing, but my grandfather's telling me about the mob deal. And I guess the FBI came and investigated because that guy that burnt the barn down, his barn and house mysteriously disappeared. I mean, not disappeared, but caught on fire, leveled to the ground. And they handed my grandfather the keys to the car that was a Cadillac that belonged to the guy that the barn burnt down.
1: So, do you think, honestly, I mean, because you guys just made a joke about that, but do you think that your aunt was a serial killer?
0: I think she was connected in the mob. I think my grandfather was connected in the mob. I always thought that because in the year that Mike Tyson lost his first fight, we were in Louisiana, and there was a knock on the door. He said, "Boy, go in the room." And I was, okay, me, probably about 15, looking out the door. This guy's about 7 foot tall, and this other guy, he looked like a mob dude. They shook hands, he gave him a briefcase and said, "Have a good day," and left. Him and I said, "Boy, get here and count this money."
1: When I first heard about the aunt encasing the husband in concrete, that sounds very mob-esque.
3: That's real, and also, that's a real one. Well, no, she's murdering husbands. I was sitting there thinking that she was, like, doing, like, she was being a writer for her man, but no, she's just murdering them and onto the next one in the mob. And
2: but if Grampy's getting briefcases of cash dropped off after the fights, that's wild.
1: Yeah, man. Wow.
0: So he said it was for a horse because I remember, like, when I was in elementary school, he said, "Boy, let's go buy a car." He bought one of those, a brown convertible Mercedes, so it's like 1987 Mercedes or so.
1: Hell yeah.
0: So I think he was connected. I never haven't proved that he was connected, but I think he was with all the stories he told me. And from what I found out about my, I guess, great aunt, you could say, because I'm 52, and that was 53 years ago, so that probably would be my great aunt.
1: Yeah, I wouldn't call her great.
3: That's my bad aunt, Dolores.
0: Right.
3: Wow, what a story.
0: You can do it. It takes a lot of digging, but you can find a little bit of stuff about her.
1: Better bring a pickaxe.
0: If that was even her real name.
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1: You know, such a fun story. That's won him some tickets to go see Motley Crue. And we've got more family secrets coming up later today at 9:05. Best call of the day. Going to get some more tickets to go see Motley Crue live in concert when they come to town on Wednesday, September the 16th. That could be you. If you got a family secret, call us in studio. I'm out.

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2: I think that you ate 16.
1: That is exactly right.
3: They're footlongs. Yeah. How are you feeling this
1: morning?
3: They're
1: girthy. I feel great. I have never felt better, more energized.
3: What? Yeah, because you're carb loaded,
1: dude. You found your secret sauce, brother.
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4: 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Heads up, Maricopa. 347 John Wayne Parkway is closed due to a serious accident. Northbound lanes closed at Riggs. Southbound lanes closed at the 10. Serious crash is near milepost 187. 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
5: And now the weather from Blue Sky Pest Control. Hello, Blue Sky. Goodbye, pests. Slight chance of a shower, otherwise mostly sunny and 102. Partly cloudy this evening with a chance of overnight rain, low 86. And that's Tuesday's Valley weather.
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0: I don't know why we've had so many stories about people getting stuck in poo as of late, but we have, and we've got another one. There was a guy that fell into a porta potty, and we got this story from a caller yesterday that I wanted to share.
4: Hey guys, calling about your firefighter story and the porta potties. I think I've got one better for you. Years ago, my family and I, we grew up working on poultry farms, and not no mom and pop poultry farm, like mass bird poultry farms, like thousands of chickens in a house. And well, at the end of these aisles and that, there's a manure pit, and a cousin of mine was hired by the owner of the farm to help, you know, shovel the manure out. And these pits are very deep. They're like 8 to 9 feet. And he happened to get down in there and was, you know, trying to help get stuff out. And he got stuck. And he had to hold on to the bottom of the chicken cages until the firefighters got there to actually help haul him out. He actually kind of, his boots and stuff were left down at the bottom of that. That stuff acts like quicksand, apparently, when you're in it. He was also a really large guy, so that didn't help matters any, but he did get out safely.
5: Message deleted.
1: Man, we got to add that little part in there about his weight. He's been working on it.
0: Would you like to hear the latest story?
2: Oh, there's more, Dave. Okay. Yeah.
0: So these firefighters had to show up. There, I guess, was a big World Cup viewing party that was going on over the weekend. And it was like an outdoor event where they had a whole bunch of porta potties set up. And another man fell into a porta potty and had to be rescued by the firefighters.
1: How does this happen?
0: Well, I'm going to explain to you because he was going after something very important. What do you think he dropped into the porta potty that made him think? Good guess, incorrect.
2: His wallet?
0: Also good guess.
1: Sunglasses.
0: Another great guess. Also wrong.
1: His wedding ring.
0: No.
1: He took that off, and then it fell.
0: Something more important than that, Audrey.
2: What could possibly be more important than a wallet, a cell phone, or a wedding ring?
1: Pack of condoms. No, it's 2026. That's not it.
0: Bottle of Mountain Dew.
1: He dropped the county coffee.
2: He's doing the doo-doo.
1: He's doing the doo-doo.
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1: That bottle of Mountain Dew did not have just Mountain Dew in it. There's no way he went hunting for that. If it was just Dew.
0: What else could it have been?
1: Those mountains are not cold enough.

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0: On July 27th, 1979, AC/DC released the last album they recorded with Bon Scott, Highway to Hell. It catapulted the band to stardom. Bon Scott died in early 1980, and the band had to find a new lead singer. On July 25th, 1980, they released Back in Black with Brian Johnson on lead vocals. 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

D-backs are back at it tonight over at Chase Field. The A's are in town, and we've got some tickets for you to go see the Diamondbacks at Chase Field when the Padres come to town. 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
2: 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Here we go.

0: I mean, that's cool, but it'd be real annoying to be that guy's
1: roommate. It was like 50 to 100 guitars.
0: Really?
1: It was unbelievable.
0: All right, Juan, do you know it?
2: Oh, my gosh. It sounds familiar, but I'm not placing it. I'm going to have to use the lifeline.
3: Not me.
1: I know this one. I saw the video.
0: That helps. What is it, Mahoney?
1: That's Eruption.
2: I guess I know who my choice is.
1: Yeah, that's Eruption from Van Halen.
0: That's correct.
1: Right. Tough one.
3: Thank God for you, Mahoney.
0: Thank God.
1: That's what I hear all the time.
0: The next one here has got 9,000 views. Here we go with number two.

0: All right, pretty good cover of that one. Juan, do you know that?
1: Oh, my gosh, this one's hard. I think I do, but I could be wrong, and I'm going to get a whole bunch of grief from the guys on the job site. Okay. Is that Shades of Grey, Grateful Dead?
2: So close. So close.
3: Give it to them.
0: Yeah, it's Touch of Grey by Grateful Dead.
2: I remember that. Yeah. That was one of the first videos, like, I remember, like, vividly seeing that and, like, Whitesnake's Here I Go Again, because Tawny Kitaen doing cartwheels on a Jaguar, even as a, like, one-year-old. I remember that being awesome.
1: Yeah.
2: But Touch of Grey with the skeletons, I was like, this is the best music video of all time.
0: And now it's just a Just for Men commercial.
2: Damn it.
1: It's trippy for sure.
0: All right. Here you go. You can win it on this last one. If you don't get this one, we've got a final one that we'll go to, but you can't use a lifeline here because you've got two full points. This has got 37,000 views. Here we go.

0: could make an argument that he sounds better than the original guy that sang that song at this point in time. But Juan, for the win, what is it?
1: That would be Guns N' Roses, Sweet Child of Mine.
0: You got it.
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0: Well, Juan, now you have to decide which guys from the job site you like most because you got a 4-pack of tickets to go see the Diamondbacks and the Padres. Congratulations. Thanks for playing today, man. We appreciate you.
3: Amazing. Thank you.

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1: So yesterday we had the story about the woman from Chandler, Arizona that gave birth in a casino parking lot. And I was asking you guys, why do you think she was in a casino parking lot giving birth? And some good guesses, but Audrey was exactly right. She had been sent home from the hospital because they told her that she wasn't far enough along. And then all of a sudden on the drive home, baby started coming. And thankfully, you know, her and her husband, as they're driving, had the presence of mind to go to a well-lit parking lot, which happened to be a casino parking lot. And the baby was born right there. And scary situation, umbilical cord wrapped around its neck.
2: A Gila River. Blue,
1: and the husband had some, you know, military background. And so did not panic in that situation, was able to get the umbilical cord unwrapped. Baby, mama, everyone's doing fine.
3: They named her Rue.
1: For roulette.
3: Here's the thing. I've seen, like, women get turned away. When we were giving birth, there was a woman who got turned away from another hospital who came in and had to give birth without an epidural. And that was enough for my wife to go, you know what?
2: I'll take that.
3: I'll take two of those, please.
2: Give me them drugs.
1: Right in the spine.
3: Yeah. Should there be some sort of, like, if you give birth within, like, I don't know, an hour after getting turned away from a hospital, shouldn't there be some sort of recourse? Like, you used to get a pizza if it was 30 minutes free. You turn a baby away an hour before it's born. That's
1: a free birth.
3: That's a free baby.
1: Yeah. Well, I guess the whole surprise baby is not that uncommon. We got this call.
4: Yeah, you're talking about the baby in the casino. Casino born. When I was in high school, we had a friend of ours. They were dating. Went to see Batman Returns in the movie, and she was not feeling well, so she got up and went to the bathroom and didn't come back. And after, I guess, about 30 minutes, one of the girls went to check on her, and she was in the stall with the baby. Never knew she was pregnant, never really showed, had a little pudge, but, I mean, nothing major, and never missed a cycle. Mm-hmm. And we joked, said that they should name him Bruce. But then they got married. Turns out, ended up happening again with their second kid. Still didn't know she was pregnant. She calls him from the bathroom, and she's in the bathtub, and she's got a baby in there that she's delivered. So, yeah, my wife was very envious and said she wished her labor could be that easy. Y'all have a good one.
2: So I told you the story. I have a girlfriend of mine who I've known for a very long time. She had the same exact experience. She gained a little bit of weight, but she actually held her pregnancy close to her spine, so she never knew and had her periods, the whole thing.
1: It's crazy.
2: And, you know, she was partying,

0: doing drugs. And you guys asked me.
1: What kind of drugs?
0: He's fine. Don't ask questions. The baby's fine. And
1: cocaine?
0: Certainly.
1: Molly?
0: Certainly. She didn't know she was pregnant, to be fair. She was having her period the whole time.
1: Yeah.
0: And all the while, she's like on this bachelorette trip, thinking she's like hungover. And meanwhile, it's just morning sickness, and she had no clue.
2: Christ, our parents smoked while they were pregnant. It's fine.
0: Yes.
2: We're fine.
0: Yes.
2: Are we?
0: I literally just have attention deficit and a little bit of depression every now and then and casual bout of anxiety, and I'm fine, man.
2: It's fine.
0: Just smoke with the kids. Fine.
2: It's fine. Roll the windows up.
0: Oh, God. Man, but the last
2: Your
0: time.
2: Didn't know.
0: Well, no. And then the last time you guys asked me if the kid was okay, I said, yes, he just does tap. And he does. He's a tap dancer.
1: He's a tap dancer?
0: He's a tap dancing little lad.
2: So yes. He's got the energy from
1: still got all the cocaine in his system.
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4: 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The 347 John Wayne Parkway is closed due to a serious accident. 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
20: And now the weather from Blue Sky Pest Control. Hello, Blue Sky. Goodbye, pests. Slight chance of a shower, otherwise mostly sunny and 102. Partly cloudy this evening with a chance of overnight rain, low 86. And that's Tuesday's Valley weather.
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2: A 26-year-old woman in Florida got pulled over for a window tint violation. And when they stopped her, they said, this seems a little bit suspicious. So they pulled her out of the car. And when they pulled her out of the car, a bag of fentanyl fell out of her butt.
3: Sometimes that was her cousin's fentanyl.
4: Yeah, sometimes that's somebody else's butt I put on today.
2: Well, it didn't
4: end there. My cousin's butt.
2: She had all the drugs in all the places.
4: Oh, yeah?
2: Yeah. So when they realized, oh, that's fentanyl that just fell out of your butt. Let's go ahead and do a little search here. They found an additional baggie of fentanyl.
3: In her front butt.
2: Tucked right under her right boobie.
3: Oh, that's a good spot. That's a good spot.
2: It's a good spot, yeah. And then
4: there's more.
2: They found additional fentanyl hidden in another cavity, if you will.
4: Uh-huh.
2: The front butt, as you said, Audrey. She had all the drugs in all the places.
4: But also,
2: all the fun stuff.
4: Can we stop pulling people over for window tint? There is just, like, I get it if you've got it on the front windshield, because at night you cannot see out of that. Like, that is a actual hazard. But the side mirrors or the side windows, I should be able to, like, it's okay for limos if you're rich. If you're rich and you've got a limousine.
2: That's different.
4: With a hot tub in the back, you know, and a television, then that's perfectly legal for you to tint those as dark as humanly possible. But, like, if I'm driving, you know, the soon-to-be discontinued Nissan Altima, you know, on the freeway with tinted windows, and you have an inkling that these windows might be a smidge too dark, you're going to pull me over and search my ass?
2: I mean, they were correct, though. She had fentanyl.
4: I don't care.
2: Everywhere. So let me introduce you guys to a beautiful-smelling criminal. His name is Gerald, and he has got a long history of stealing stuff. He's got 44 convictions for stealing things. Maybe not all just for stealing things, but 27 felony convictions, 17 misdemeanors.
4: That's a lot. That's a lot of times of being arrested.
2: Went into a Walgreens with two other suspects and I guess had a plan because the other suspects distracted the employees at Walgreens so Jared could do his thieving. Stole $645 worth of merchandise and hightailed it out of there.
4: So did he steal like an entire aisle's worth of stuff? Because I'm trying to think of things that I would want to steal at a Walgreens, and it's not, not a lot.
2: Gerald was very specific. Stole $645 worth of body wash. And that's why I said beautiful smelling criminal.
4: Is he like a Sherpa? Because I feel like $645 worth of body wash.
2: It's a lot.
3: Walgreens is kind of expensive, though.
4: Even if we're talking $10 a bottle, that's 650 bottles.
2: Sixty-five bottles.
4: That's a lot of body wash.
2: Not the first time he's been busted for stealing body wash.
4: I like that he had accomplices.
2: Like go in there and cause a distraction.
4: Do we know if it was like Axe or
2: didn't specify what
3: Irish
2: kind of body
3: spring.
2: Wash? Yeah. Mm. So I don't know how you just happen to have a whole bucket of urine handy to weaponize in a fight, but somehow they did.
4: Planning. That's how, Dave.
3: Yeah.
4: This man was a Boy Scout or woman. I don't know.
2: Two people in Pennsylvania are facing assault-related charges. Started as a confrontation between a couple of neighbors.
3: Uh-huh.
2: And I guess one of the neighbors threw a rock, hurt one of the people.
4: Ooh.
2: At which point, they answered back with a whole bucket of urine.
4: I don't feel like that's an appropriate response. I get hit with a rock, I'm coming with something, you know, water does not beat rock.
2: I don't know, man. A bucket of urine seems deliberate.
3: A bucket full. That was, like you said, methodical and planned.
2: Can you imagine how bad old urine smells?
3: I can't imagine.
2: Yeah. And just douse the person. Just cover them in urine.
4: Vintage. It's a
2: vintage urine. This is 2024 urine.
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4: If you got like a workshop, right? You know, in your garage, maybe you got a bucket in there if you don't want to walk inside.
3: Like a Home Depot bucket? 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
2: 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I-G-L-O-O. Igloo. Not the sort of brother you want. Igloo.
4: They're a modern marvel of design. If you've ever actually seen how an igloo works and how it keeps the heat in, Dave.
2: I mean, like, live in Arizona, man. Why would I know how igloos work?
3: Because you went to school.
4: To, like, Nova in grade school?
2: Don't act like you know.

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1: Just a few minutes ago here in the studio, Audrey said, I don't know, in the past 8 years of being on this show with you guys, if I've ever gotten more followers on social media than from that one story that we told about you getting an unwanted smooch from a suburban mom in my neighborhood.
2: Wasn't expecting that at all, really and truly. I've talked about quite a lot of things that I would thought that would have brought me some
3: notoriety.
2: More attention.
3: Yeah.
1: You didn't get a bunch of follows when you revealed that you had Alabama butt worms when you were a child?
2: Huh. Interesting, Dave. Interesting
3: you should bring
2: choice.
3: Up, every time he brings
2: lose
3: up,
2: some followers for
3: every
2: that.
3: Time he brings up your butt worms, you should bring up him pooping on a golf course, pooping yeah. himself on a golf course.
2: Mm. Or the time that you had all of your before and after fat photos on an iPad yeah. and then shared that iPad photo accidentally with your whole entire production crew.
1: I'm just saying it was a tantalizing story that you shared about this mom kissing you aggressively, tongue in mouth.
3: Twice. Unwanted.
1: Twice.
2: Well, yeah. attempted yeah. once, successed twice.
3: You got to work on your stiff arm game at your gym.
1: Yeah. Got to work on the old Saquon Barkley, you know.
2: Well, I'm not usually drunk at the gym.
3: Well, now you know how to train.
4: Yeah, Audrey, I just wanted to say I hope you get that $5 million to make out with the wives at the pool party that you're asking for, because I've always considered $5 million enough to retire on. And if you can do that before you're 40, then more power to you.
5: Message deleted.
2: Yes, yes, yes. We are looking for $5 million. I will make out with a suburban mom skinnier than the one that accosted me with her tongue.
3: Better breath.
2: With better breath and less gingivitis and shorter gum line. In studio for $5 million.
1: In
2: on
1: studio.
2: Air.
3: If you can't retire on $5 million, you're doing it wrong.
1: I feel like, you know, when I think about, like, where my line is as far as, like, what I would do for $5 million, short of, like, murdering people that I love, I would virtually do anything for $5 million.
2: I was going to say, like, I mean, I feel like $5 million seems like I'm prude. Like, I would definitely make out with a chick for way less than $5
3: million. Don't say, hey, we're in negotiations here.
1: I don't think there's
2: $4
3: million. Don't start coming down already, lady. You got to hold up.
2: $20 and maybe, like, you know, I don't know, for
3: some more peanut butter tequila, and next thing you know.
1: Zaxby's gift card, anything, really.
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8: 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The 347 John Wayne Parkway shut down due to a serious crash. It's closed in both directions between Riggs and the 10. 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

0: Igloo is a secret code word for this hour for $1,000. Igloo. Igloo. Got some breaking Wizinator news coming up next.
1: More Wizinator news? Yeah. We had Wizinator news last week.
0: Oh yeah. God. Well, Audrey had a very important question. Why don't these exist for women?
2: It was a very good question.
0: Update's coming up right after the second one from Quinn.

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1: The other day in the Redneck Report, we had a fine gentleman that made national headlines because he left something very interesting in the back of a patrol car. So he had gotten arrested for whatever it was, and he left his Whizinator behind. Now, if you're not familiar with what a Whizinator is, it is a device that you attach to yourself exactly where you'd expect, and you use it to fake a drug test. So it has a little bladder that comes with it that attaches to you as well. And it looks like you're pulling out, you know, your stuff to take a drug test that is monitored. But really, it's a fake, and it's somebody else's clean urine, so that way you can pass your drug test.
2: We have some personal experience with a Whizinator also, Dave, if you remember.
1: We do?
2: I believe it was like 2017, 2018. We were calling some fights for Tough Enough, which is, you know, the best amateur MMA promotion in America. And there was a fighter. They were doing some pro fights that night. And I believe it was Cody McKenzie who had a Whizinator. And he popped hot.
1: Oh, for performance-enhancing drugs?
2: Had a Whizinator.
1: Oh.
2: And so got caught with the by the athletic commission and got like a 4-year suspension for having a fake dong.
1: Well, listen, you know, having one of those is not totally uncommon. They sell them at a lot of like head shops and places like that. But the reason this guy made national news is because he got arrested for whatever it was, and then he removed his Whizinator in the back of the patrol car and left it there. And, of course, when the cops were getting him out of the patrol car, they noticed Rogue Wiener on the ground. And they're like, what did he do? He's like, that's not my Whizinator. I don't know how that got here. But you had a question, Hunter. You're like, why don't they make them for women? And I think the obvious answer is it's a little bit harder. But somebody called the voicemail at 833-YO-DUMMY and informed us there actually is such a thing.
3: Hey, so when you guys were talking about the Whizinator, Audrey said, well, women need something like that. I wanted to call and let you know women do have something like that, and it's called the Shiwi. All right. The more you know.
4: Message deleted.
5: I was sitting there trying to think of a clever name in my head. I was like, maybe the Whizinator.
2: I'm pulling up shiwi.com.
5: Shiwi is such a good name.
1: It's an original, reusable female urination device that allows women to pee while standing up without undressing. So this isn't for like popping hot for drugs necessarily. This is just so you can stand up and pee.
2: Oh, that's not the same.
5: That's not the thing.
2: That's not the same.
5: So it's just making it to where we can shoot forward.
2: Yeah.
5: while going to the restroom. So, in case we're ever only near urinals.
1: I will say, Audrey, there is something that you're missing out on. Like Mahoney knows what I'm talking about, but in some restaurants, they put ice in urinals.
5: That's absolutely foul.
2: It's so gross.
1: It's so fun to melt the ice, though.
5: That is I really can't.
1: It is one of the joys of being a man.
5: That is so disgusting.
2: That is seriously so
5: gross. Oh, yes. Let me just put this urine on ice. What's the point of that?
2: If I don't
1: children's urine. What do you mean?
2: So you don't also see this in men's bathrooms. They also, like, a lot of urinals have, like, fake flies, like, in a certain spot. So men try to, like, shoot it. Or they have, like, little targets so it doesn't splash. It's supposedly to be for sanitary reasons so it doesn't splash everywhere, you know. Because men get distracted.
5: How about
2: y'all
5: just have a seat?
1: No.
5: Just tuck it on back, take a seat, and relax. There's nothing that you've got to get to faster and fast enough to where you can't just sit while you pee and wipe.
2: Well, it's because you're texting, too. I think that's part of it. It's gotten worse in recent years. But I'm on shiwi.com, but I'm also on...
1: on the company network?
2: Yeah, I know. I'm also on Whizinator.com. So if today's my last day, then you know what happened.
1: Bossy Rossi, the official company stance on visiting Whizinator.com on the company network?
6: We're not going to accept that, but I do want to say also that if I ever walk into the men's room here on behalf of the company and I see Audrey standing in front of the urinal with a shiwi, it might be her last day also.
5: It's 2026. You let me pee where I want.
2: HR's not going to have a problem with that. But I discovered something.
5: You now are fired.
1: Reverse urinal, bitch.
6: Gotcha.
5: Discrimination against my wee. My shiwi.
1: She's got a huge hog.
2: Well, if you want to buy yours, it's $128 on Whizinator.com. But they also sell urine kits. But here's the other odd thing about Whizinator.com. They also should sell fleshlights, which makes me not want to buy a Whizinator. That feels like you're not focused on what you are doing.
1: You're not taking your Whizinating seriously.
0: Yeah. The Dave and Mahoney Show on the Valley's classic rock station, 100.7 KSLX.
2: Can we stop the drug testing? Like, you get hurt on the job site, that's fair game.
4: Yeah.
2: That's fair game. But, like, prior to that, if I smoked weed 3 days ago, you're fine. I don't, like, what, I'm not okay to talk on the radio or sell something?
5: Sell something. Maybe it's like operate a forklift, maybe.
2: I
4: machinery, perhaps.
2: True story. I was talking to a friend who was in town. He was up for a job as a beer like representative, like a sales guy. And
4: they drug tested him?
2: Yeah.
4: To sell beer?
2: He's like, it's legal and I smoke pot. Like, and they wouldn't hire him because of it.
5: They didn't deserve him.
2: They didn't.

0: Mark is joining us today with a comment on the shiwi. What's up, Mark?
1: Well, the shiwi is for women so they don't have to pull their pants and underwear down in the woods and get tickled by brush or limbs or things like that.
0: Are you saying this from personal experience? Have you known somebody who's used the shiwi?
1: My daughter.
0: Is it on you to, like, rinse that thing out after all is said and done?
1: Oh, yeah, there's sanitary...
0: Wow, okay, so real-life experience from Mark with the shiwi. That's good to
2: know. Do you think we can beat a drug test with it? That's the real question.
1: Oh, I don't know about that.
0: I think it may raise some suspicion if you went in for a drug test as a woman.
2: I want to take my drug test in the woods.
0: And then you whipped out your wiener.
2: It's 2026. Anything's possible.

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2: 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Heads up, I-10 Papago Freeway eastbound. A crash as the HOV and two left lanes block. This is the I-10 eastbound at 67th Avenue. 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
3: 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Hello, Blue Sky. Goodbye, pests. Slight chance of a shower, otherwise mostly sunny and 102. Partly cloudy this evening with a chance of overnight rain, low 86. And that's Tuesday's Valley weather.
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1: Kitty.
0: K-I-T-T-Y. Yeah. Kitty.
1: I would have spelled it wrong.
2: Yeah. Rumors spreading around in that Texas town. About to check outside the games. And you know what I'm talking about. Just let me know if you want to go to that home out on the range. They got a lot of nice girls.

0: Somebody is winning Motley Crue tickets today for a family secret, and Ed had quite the story for us.
1: Back in Wisconsin, one of the neighbors was a welder, and we had some welding work done on the farm.
0: Mm-hmm.
1: Became kind of ill, and he went into the hospital and started feeding him regular hospital food, and all of a sudden he got better. So they started testing all his food in his house, and his girlfriend never ate with him because he always worked weird hours. All the food had antifreeze in it.
0: She was poisoning him with antifreeze? That call is coming up next.

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1: Ed joining us today with a family secret. What's going on, Ed?
2: Well, back in Wisconsin, one of the neighbors was a welder, and we had some welding work done on the farm.
1: Mm-hmm.
2: He became kind of ill, and he went into the hospital and started feeding him regular hospital food, and all of a sudden he got better. So they started testing all his food in his house, and his girlfriend never ate with him because he always worked weird hours. All the food had antifreeze in it.
1: She was poisoning him with antifreeze? Why?
2: Yeah.
1: Was there like strife between them? Why was she trying to kill him with antifreeze?
2: Well, that's the thing. We found out once they arrested her and they dug into her background a little bit. This is the fifth guy that she was trying to kill slowly.
3: Whoa.
2: She was a black widow. She would hook up with a guy, be real nice, cook for him, clean for him, and basically kill him and take their
3: life insurance.
2: Go to the next guy.
1: So did she actually get convicted of trying to kill or killing five different guys?
3: Woo.
2: Yes. He survived, but he started looking into it. They tested all the food, and he was wondering why she never ate with him. Oh, no, I'm not hungry. I made everything for him, blah, blah, blah. Yeah, everything had antifreeze in it.
1: Ed, how long did that go on for, where she was poisoning him before he had to go to the hospital?
2: We knew them for probably about 5 years, and then once she decided she was going to stop him, she started putting antifreeze in all of his food.
1: That is nuts.
4: But you know what? I bet he never overheated.
1: Well, Ed, that is a heck of a story, and it's just another one of these where, you know, these women just out here just casually killing dude after dude after
4: just
1: dude.
4: Casual killings, yeah. Dave. A little Sunday afternoon.
1: And us guys just falling for it every time. A little bit of booty and a hot plate of food, and we're like, yeah.
3: What did he do to deserve it?
1: Yeah.
3: That's what I say.
2: I don't know.
1: What did he and the other five guys deserve? Yeah. The guys are the problem, Audrey.
2: I got a theory, though. The hotter they are, the crazier they are.
1: Well, I mean,
2: that's
3: pretty hot. We've done some. She was hot.
4: Worth it.
1: I mean, I'll eat a little bit of antifreeze if she's hot enough. It's fine.
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1: Ed with a great call there. We're going to set him up with some tickets for Motley Crue, and we're doing it all this week, so you can call us in the studio anytime. 480-470-KSLX is the phone number every day, selecting a family secret to share with you. And the person that gives us that story, get Motley Crue tickets for their show coming up at Talking Stick Resort Amphitheater on Wednesday, September the 16th. So congratulations to Ed. Two for Tuesday continues with Foreigner. Friendly reminder, the secret code word for this hour is

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1: We got a very heated message on our voicemail, Mahoney, and I don't think this is necessarily directed at you. It's more directed at ranch dressing?
2: What?
3: I just wanted to call and say about the ranch that this is ridiculous. I feel like people are so overusing it. As a chef, I've worked in the industry for about 22 years and always coming to work and filling those damn 2 ounce cups of ranch, refilling them because not having one or two cups of ranch, but people need like 9 cups of ranch with their pizza. I don't understand this. And with the World Cup and foreigners loving ranch the way we do, I'm not a ranch person. Give me some Italian or creamy Italian, occasionally a blue cheese, some balsamic vinaigrette for my salad or sandwich prehab. No, not ranch.

0: because we would go through probably 2 to 3 5-gallon containers of ranch a night.
1: Yeah.
0: And I love filling those things until you get a little too slippery on the back in the back of the house.
2: Mm-hmm.
0: You drop one of those.
2: Mm-hmm.
1: Oh,
2: it's been there.
0: And if it
3: never comes up,
0: the worst is it doesn't tip over. It hits the bottom and then shoots straight up like a
3: ranch geyser.
0: And, you know, I feel like we need more ranch geysers in America. It would heal us all.
1: That's how you get pregnant.
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0: Also, all those other dressings, not condiments. Like, ranch is universal. The others, mostly specific.
2: How are you not pointing out the way she said balsamic? How is no one noticing that?
1: I noticed that. Balsamic.
2: Balsamic, you idiot.
0: That's the one that we actually dip your balls in. Oh. It's a different variation, Audrey.
2: Balsamic? What are you talking about?
1: Any dressing can be balsamic dressing if you're brave enough.
0: Yeah, that's true.

0: LP pop quiz for you. We had a call earlier this hour from Ed. It was a family secret. He had a friend of his that was a welder, and he had to go to the hospital. He wasn't feeling well because turns out that his girlfriend was poisoning him with antifreeze.
1: So really?
0: The quiz for you is how many guys did it turn out that she had poisoned previous to him?
1: Oh, no kidding.
0: Yeah.
1: Oh, no kidding.
0: A number of them, yeah.
1: Wow. Well, I'd have to go with two.
0: Five.
1: Five guys.
2: And she was casual.
1: And she was still working.
0: Yeah, they could prove. Out there hustling. Yeah,
3: they could prove. Uh-huh. But he said she was hot, so
0: I'd get a pass.
3: Yeah.
0: What do you got for us today at the 10 of 10?
1: 1973.
0: All right.
1: Yeah.
0: LP is on the way with 10 of 10, the lunch thing, and more secret code words every single hour. Have a wonderful show, my friend. Always great to see you. And for those of you listening, we appreciate you.

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1: A Florida woman ended up getting on a Frontier flight. She was going to Jacksonville. She ended up in Jamaica instead.
2: But they always doing the beep boop.
1: Yeah.
2: The ticket. Beep
1: right.
2: Boop. Beep, beep, like, beep, so is that fake?
1: On Frontier, probably.
2: They make the noises themselves.
1: Indeed. 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
13: And now the weather from Blue Sky Pest Control. Hello, Blue Sky. Goodbye, pests. Slight chance of a shower, otherwise mostly sunny and 102. Partly cloudy this evening with a chance of overnight rain, low 86. And that's Tuesday's Valley weather.
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0: How about one ticket? A bottle of anything in a glazed donut. Yeah. Talking vacations.
1: All right.
0: What's going on, people? Good morning. So, Karen got a winner for us yesterday. Jerry won $1,000. Jerry from AJ. The East Valley does it again. That's like three in a row. Wow. So, Jerry Ribenacher? All right, Jerry, if you're within the sound, call me, man. I don't want to murder your name all week long. So right now, we're just going to go with Jerry R. from Apache Junction. He won $1,000. All right, week number four, let's get you a grand. The word for 10 o'clock is tank. Don't tank. Take tank. T-A-N-K, and stick it in your app. Get qualified.
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0: Onward, my people. This is 2 for Tuesday. Time for the 10 at 10. 10 songs from 1973 this morning, brought to you by A1Garage.com. A1 from day one. You ready? 73. Ah. Wasn't that like the first gas crisis? It's a 10 at 10. KSLX.

In the beginning of 1973, most Americans had barely heard of Pink Floyd. By the end of 1973, that had all changed. Dark Side of the Moon was released on March 1st, 1973, and ended up selling over 45 million copies and still counting. The 10 of 10 from 1973 on the Valley's Classic Rock Station, 100.7 KSLX.

Is that considered a triple shot? I don't know. Pink Floyd on a 2 for Tuesday. 10 at 10. 10 songs from 1973 this morning. Did you catch 10 o'clock code word? Hyundai summer cash, $1,000. Oh, by the way, I spoke with Jerry Ribnecker. Jerry Ribnecker. Just some bitch, man. You took $1,000 from us. Congratulations, bro. That is fantastic. Ah, yes. Oh, now I feel like dancing. Tank is the 10 o'clock code word. T-A-N-K.

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0: Yeah, taking that free ride. I don't know, something about gas or grass. Ass. Edgar Winter wrapping up the 10 of 10 for the Tool for Tuesday. There you go, man. 10 songs from 1973. You know, pretty good year. But then again, aren't most of them? I know, right? That's why we're here. All right, another classic rock long set coming up for you next. And how's about another code word? Could win you $1,000.
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10: And now the weather from Blue Sky Pest Control. Hello, Blue Sky. Goodbye, pests. Slight chance of a shower, otherwise mostly sunny and 102. Partly cloudy this evening with a chance of overnight rain, low 86. And that's Tuesday's Valley weather.
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summer cash, please. Would you like to win summer cash? It's Hyundai summer cash. It's $1,000. Say please. Jerry Ribnecker, Patchy Junction. He said please. We gave him $1,000. All right, please. That's the word for 11 o'clock. Please. P-L-E-A-S-E. Mm-hmm. You know what to do with it.

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Ozzy on the Valley's classic rock station, 100.7 KSLX. I don't know. Period. I don't know. What I do know, tomorrow is actually the first anniversary of Ozzy's departure. Extra Ozzy and Sabbath all day tomorrow. Okay? I think that's what the doctor ordered. All right. How about the 11 o'clock code word? Oh, look. It's 11:11. I don't get what that means. Does that mean something to you? 11:11. I know. People freak out. They start posting on social media. 11:11. Okay. Please is the 11 o'clock code word. P-L-E-A-S-E, please. 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

0: It's the Valley's Classic Rock Station, 100.7 KSLX. Do ya? Well, do ya? Do you? Yeah, okay, you do. Yeah, you do. Look at you. I know. All right, man. LP here. God, we're looking at noon already on a Tuesday. That's not bad. You know, that's not bad. So we got the lunch thing coming up. The 10 of 10 this morning was 10 songs from 1973. Going to be answering that with bonus tracks in a big way. All right? And, of course, you know, more code words. Trying to get you to win $1,000. Yeah, like Jerry Rybecker. Rynecker. There. Apache Junction. He was our third winner. Okay? So, actually, it's Rybnecker. There you go. I had to pull it back up. God, why am I... Okay. Congratulations, Jerry. Are you next? 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
11: And now the weather from Blue Sky Pest Control. Hello, Blue Sky. Goodbye, pests. Slight chance of a shower, otherwise mostly sunny and 102. Partly cloudy this evening with a chance of overnight rain, low 86. And that's Tuesday's Valley weather.
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0: It is noon in the valley. Time for lunchtime. It's time for a 12 o'clock code word. Right? Summer cash. Hyundai summer cash. Let's get you in on this. This is week number four, by the way. I know, right? You ready? 12 o'clock code word is jade. Jade. Jade. Isn't it? That's like a precious stone. I think it's like blue or green or, see, I have no idea. J-A-D-E. Jade. Got it? All right, good. So 10 to 10 this morning. By the way, we're going to do a huge bonus track twofer here. Forfer. We're going to do a forfer. Forfer? Forfer. No, I'm not having a stroke. I'm just going to play four songs. 1973. You know, it's awfully hard to argue with perfection.
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There's our first 1973 bonus track. And you know what? Especially Quadrophenia, man. When I listen to that and I hear Keith Moon play, do you remember that internet video, the wedding drummer doing ZZ? See? That's like Keith Moon. But he got paid for it, and he was really, really good at it. All right, the 12 o'clock code word, trying to get you to win $1,000. It's Jade, J-A-D-E. Okay. So when this band submitted their first record, the record company said, oh, no, you can't do that. That song's too long. And that song's too long. And, you know, go back in the studio and get it right. And the band said, no. Let's do 16 minutes of That Song's Too Long. 1973, 10 of 10 bonus track. Tracks.

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Valley's Classic Rock Station. 100.7 KSLX. Got LP here wrapping up the lunch thing for a two for Tuesday. Lots of bonus tracks. Like, seriously, like 25 minutes of bonus tracks today. And that's just from two records. I know. 1973 cut a little differently, didn't it? Yeah, no doubt. We still got some time for the 12 o'clock code word, in case you

0: not get it yet. And that word is Jade. J-A-D-E. All right, that's the Hyundai. 12 o'clock, Summer Cash. Code word, Jerry Ribnecker from AJ. He's our week three winner. That's three winners in a row in the East Valley. What's that tell you? I don't know what that tells me. It's just, come on. You'd think, wouldn't you? So there you go, Jade. Stick it in your app. Get yourself qualified.
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14: And now the weather from Blue Sky Pest Control. Hello, Blue Sky. Goodbye, pests. Slight chance of a shower, otherwise mostly sunny and 102. Partly cloudy this evening with a chance of overnight rain, low 86. And that's Tuesday's Valley weather.
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Yes. All right, we're a couple minutes early, okay? Deal with it. Like 2.5 minutes early. So sit on this word. Sit on your meal. Did you not eat a meal at noon? Well, then I suppose it's time for a 1 o'clock meal. M-E-A-L, meal. That's the 1 o'clock code word. It's Hyundai Summer Cash. $1,000. 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

Bring it on the heartbreak. What was it Serrano said? You bring that here, man. Def Leppard on a 2 for Tuesday. What movie was that from? Huh? Def Leppard on a 2 for Tuesday. It's 100.7 KSLX. LP here. We got the classic rock long set going as I ramble on. I try not to. Did you get the code word for one? It's meal. M-E-A-L. That's the Hyundai Summer Cash code word for 1 o'clock.

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0: 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The 1 o'clock code word, in case you didn't get it, is meal, M-E-A-L. That, of course, would be the Hyundai Summer Cash $1,000 code word. Okay. LP here, and so I called you guys out, and I said, who said the line to bring that here, man? And, of course, Rich and Darren were right on it. Sent me an email. Identified the movie character who said that. Yeah. Which, of course, was, you know, President David Palmer.
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2: And now the weather from Blue Sky Pest Control. Hello, Blue Sky. Goodbye, pests. Slight chance of a shower, otherwise mostly sunny and 102. Partly cloudy this evening with a chance of overnight rain, low 86. And that's Tuesday's Valley weather.
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0: man Dave Peverett, known as Lonesome Dave, set out to write a song with a soulful Al Green vibe that would become Slow Ride. When they jammed on the riff in Rob Price's Long Island basement, it evolved into a full-on rocker. Drummer Roger Earl, the only surviving original Foghat member, launched the track with a thump, prompted by new bassist producer Nick Jamson, who also wrote the memorable bass lines and the middle section. Foghat's label balked at releasing the epic 8.5-minute album version as a single, but the band insisted, and radio edits were created to shorten the track to roughly 3.5 minutes. Slow Ride gradually made it to number 20 on the Billboard Hot 100 in 1976, but it's a total classic. Well, that's today's Crash Course. We'll see you this weekend on Classic Rock U.
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0: killer, bro. Hey, we're early, huh? That's okay. Summer cash. Hyundai summer cash. You ready for this? Man, it's 2 o'clock, isn't it?
1: Ah, wow.
0: Yeah, it's going to be. Jerry Ribnecker. Did you hear about him? 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You can win $1,000 this week. Week number 4 of summer cash. Are you ready? 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Quota. Q-U-O-T-A. 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

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You ever been to one of those parties where, like, you have to wear exactly what it is you were wearing when you received the invitation? That's kind of dangerous. It's a two for Tuesday. It's a classic rock long set. 2 o'clock code word is quota. Quota. When we meet our quota of making everybody in the Valley $1,000 richer. That'd be kind of neat, don't you think? Yeah. Q-U-O-T-A. Quota. That's a 2 o'clock code word.

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0: You know, I can honestly say I've never known an Amanda.
1: Now that I think about it, I don't know that I... If there's an Amanda, will you call us? I'm sure they're out there, but
0: right?
1: I don't
0: think you're just making this stuff up, Tom.
1: it's a
0: 2 for Tuesday, by the way.
1: Yes.
0: KSLX.
1: And outside our studio window, Brian is picking up the debris that the monsoon left yesterday. That was storm. That we got out here on the east side. I know the west side didn't get a lot.
0: We got... I don't know if it rained.
1: Yeah, we got...
0: But like at some point, last night, the wife says, "The curtains are sideways," and I just didn't even look. I didn't want to look. I didn't care.
1: I stopped at Tempe Marketplace on the way home and got caught in it, and it was coming down in sheets. Sheets down the 101.
0: Oh wow! Well, that's kind of cool.
1: And I have a question about that, about driving. A lot of people had flashers on as they were driving.
0: You're not supposed to do that.
1: Oh, I wonder. I was like, am I supposed to have these on? Why are people flashing their cars?
0: Yeah.
1: Is that a warning?
0: I don't think you're supposed to do that.
1: I don't know. I don't know the correct
0: By the way, quota protocol. Is the 2 o'clock code word. You've still got a few minutes. Q-U-O-T-A.
1: Quota.
0: Have you ever misspelled a word?
1: Oh, heck yeah. Yeah.
0: I hate that.
1: Yeah.
0: Yeah. Or you stop halfway through it. Wait a second. What?
1: Or when the boss comes in, as soon as you do it, and goes, "No, that's not right. It was Angle, not Angie."
0: Oh, yeah.
1: That happened to me the other day.
0: Glasses. Yes.
1: All right. We'll get the right word for you for the 3 o'clock hour in just a few minutes. And Rock Tales is coming up.
0: Off and running.
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10: And now the weather from Blue Sky Pest Control. Hello, Blue Sky. Goodbye, pests. Slight chance of a shower, otherwise mostly sunny and 102. Partly cloudy this evening with a chance of overnight rain, low 86. And that's Tuesday's Valley weather.
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0: Yeah, guess who took tickets all this week to see the band? And it's with Randy, too. So it's going to be a great show at the Arizona Financial Theater. It's from 100.7 KSLX, the Valley's classic rock station. And those tickets are yours if you know who this is.
1: Right when I get to a year, I'm so excited that I want to celebrate. So I only make it a year every time. I'm so pumped. I'm like, yeah. And then I party. And then I'm like, one.
0: All right. Talking about, obviously, his anniversary date that is only a year. A lot of beeps in there, I know. 480-470-KSLX. Let's try it again.
1: Right when I get to a year, I'm so excited that I want to celebrate. So I only make it a year every time. I'm so pumped. I'm like, yeah. And then I party. And then I'm like, one.
0: One. All right, 480-470-KSLX. If you could tell me who that is, those tickets are yours. Be the first through.

0: It's Rock Tales time on 100.7 KSLX, the Valley's classic rock station. As always, I will re-air the clip of the mystery artist so you can hear it for yourself.
1: Right when I get to a year, I'm so excited that I want to celebrate. So I only make it a year every time. I'm so pumped. I'm like, yeah. And then I party. And then I'm like, one.
0: All right. Let's go over to the calls here and see what you're thinking about this one. What do I got? Let's see. There we go. I think it's Jade. Jade, are you calling about Rock Tales?
2: I sure am.
0: I can tell by you. You know who this is. Who is it?
2: It is Tommy Lee.
0: Yes, it is, of course. Dealing with the sobriety. But we checked it out. He's been sober since 22. So congratulations to Tommy Lee and you.
2: Wow, fantastic.
0: Yeah, but I thought that was a great clip, even though I had to beep so much out of it. How much?
2: I'm just enjoying the beeping.
0: Right? It's like that was every other second of that clip. Have fun. It's the Guess Who with Don Felder, and that show is Monday, August 17th. You got a couple tickets.
2: Fantastic. I'm super excited.
0: It's going on at the Arizona Financial Theater, and that is going to be a good concert, too.

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0: Benjamin Orr on vocals for that one from the Cars on the Valley's Classic Rock Station, 100.7 KSLX. Happy Two for Tuesday. It's Karen D'Alessandro. I've got more Summer Cash code words for you throughout the afternoon, including one coming up here in just a few minutes. And a congratulations to Jerry Ribnecker of Apache Junction. And Jerry, I'm sorry I've been mispronouncing that. Why didn't you tell me when I called you? And speaking of calls, I'm getting razzed all over the place in messaging from like Laura, who says, hey, Karen, what about, I love this, what about a woman winning next week, okay? She's right, it's been all guys, all 3 weeks. I don't get to choose them. Laura, I just call them, that's all I do. And then David's in here complaining that it's always East Side winners. Again, I just call them. Don't shoot the messenger. But I'm laughing with you guys. So just keep track of the code words as often as you can. We appreciate you doing that. And hopefully you win. And hang on for Led Zeppelin to kick off a long set of classic rock next.
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3: And now the weather from Blue Sky Pest Control. Hello, Blue Sky. Goodbye, pests. Partly cloudy through the evening with a chance of overnight showers, low 86. Mostly sunny tomorrow, high 105. And that's Tuesday's Valley weather.
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0: 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As you get ready to hit the door and head out for the day, there is another Summer Cash code word up ahead. This is Karen getting that all set up for you. And also, just let you know, tomorrow I'm already starting to line up some extra Ozzy and Black Sabbath, because tomorrow will mark the one-year anniversary of Ozzy's passing. And depending on who you talk to, it's either, wow, that's already a year, or wow, it's been a year. But everybody has Ozzy in their heart for sure. So we're going to feature a bunch of music to remember the legend that he was. And coming up along with that Summer Cash code word is a long set of twofers that will start with Pink Floyd.
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5: And now the weather from Blue Sky Pest Control. Hello, Blue Sky. Goodbye, pests. Partly cloudy through the evening with a chance of overnight showers, low 86. Mostly sunny tomorrow, high 105. And that's Tuesday's Valley weather.
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